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I'm from Nigukuk First Nation. 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
2: Here is your Environment Canada weather forecast for Fredericton, Oromocto, and the Capital Region. Monday night, partly cloudy skies with a 30% chance of showers. Overnight low, around 14 degrees. Looking to Tuesday, looks like a mix of sun and cloud giving way to mostly cloudy skies with a 60% chance of showers through the day. High of 30 degrees with humid conditions continuing. And Tuesday night will continue to be cloudy, with a 60% chance of showers and a low of 17. That's the latest Environment Canada forecast for Fredericton, Oromocto, and the Capital Region. Enjoy the warm start to the week, but keep an umbrella handy as shower chances increase by Tuesday. Have a great day, and thanks for listening.
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2: Here is your Environment Canada weather forecast for Fredericton, Oromocto, and the Capital Region. Monday night, partly cloudy skies with a 30% chance of showers. Overnight low, around 14 degrees. Looking to Tuesday, looks like a mix of sun and cloud giving way to mostly cloudy skies, with a 60% chance of showers through the day. High of 30 degrees, with humid conditions continuing. And Tuesday night will continue to be cloudy, with a 60% chance of showers and a low of 17. That's the latest Environment Canada forecast for Fredericton, Oromocto, and the Capital Region. Enjoy the warm start to the week, but keep an umbrella handy as shower chances increase by Tuesday. Have a great day, and thanks for listening.
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2: Here is your Environment Canada weather forecast for Fredericton, Oromocto, and the Capital Region. Monday night, partly cloudy skies with a 30% chance of showers. Overnight low, around 14 degrees. Looking to Tuesday, looks like a mix of sun and cloud giving way to mostly cloudy skies, with a 60% chance of showers through the day. High of 30 degrees, with humid conditions continuing. And Tuesday night will continue to be cloudy, with a 60% chance of showers and a low of 17. That's the latest Environment Canada forecast for Fredericton, Oromocto, and the Capital Region. Enjoy the warm start to the week, but keep an umbrella handy as shower chances increase by Tuesday. Have a great day, and thanks for listening.
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10: Here is your Environment Canada weather forecast for Fredericton, Oromocto, and the Capital Region. Monday night, partly cloudy skies with a 30% chance of showers. Overnight low, around 14 degrees. Looking to Tuesday, looks like a mix of sun and cloud giving way to mostly cloudy skies with a 60% chance of showers through the day. High of 30 degrees with humid conditions continuing. And Tuesday night will continue to be cloudy, with a 60% chance of showers and a low of 17. That's the latest Environment Canada forecast for Fredericton, Oromocto, and the Capital Region. Enjoy the warm start to the week, but keep an umbrella handy as shower chances increase by Tuesday. Have a great day, and thanks for listening.
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0: Hello, friends and neighbors. 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

0: Here is your Environment Canada weather forecast for Fredericton, Oromocto, and the Capital Region. Monday night, partly cloudy skies with a 30% chance of showers. Overnight low, around 14 degrees. Looking to Tuesday, looks like a mix of sun and cloud giving way to mostly cloudy skies, with a 60% chance of showers through the day. High of 30 degrees, with humid conditions continuing. And Tuesday night will continue to be cloudy, with a 60% chance of showers and a low of 17. That's the latest Environment Canada forecast for Fredericton, Oromocto, and the Capital Region. Enjoy the warm start to the week, but keep an umbrella handy as shower chances increase by Tuesday. Have a great day, and thanks for listening.
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3: This week on Bill Street Caravan, we have two great sets of music captured during Bridging the Blues. First, we'll hear from Terry Harmonica Bean. Then we'll close the show out with a set from Watermelon Slim.
4: Bill Street Caravan contributor Preston Lauterbach returns to continue his series, The Chitlin Circuit and The Road to Rock and Roll.
3: That's all coming up right now on Bill Street Caravan.
4: Hey, Pat.
3: Hey, Kevin.
4: We're back with music from Bridging the Blues, and we've got two great artists lined up for our listeners this week. We've built all season long on the work we did during Bridging the Blues this past fall. From that work, we've been able to shine a light on the amazing indigenous folk and blues scene that thrives all across the Mississippi Delta. And that's where we met this week's first artist, Mr. Terry Harmonica Bean.
3: Terry Bean grew up in Pontotoc, Mississippi. His father was a sharecropper, and Terry and his 14 siblings grew up working in the cotton fields. His father was a musician and earned extra money for the family by hosting house parties on the weekend.
4: Terry's musical talents blossomed early, and soon his father incorporated him into the band.
3: But Terry had other talents, too. He was a star athlete and left the Delta right after high school to pursue a career in professional baseball.
4: Sadly, injuries sustained in an automobile accident derailed those ambitions, so he returned home to focus on music again, picking up gigs with bluesman Lonnie Pitchford and Bill Street Caravan favorite T-Model Ford.
3: Of course, he eventually ventured forward on his own, and he's been a mainstay of festivals and events around the Delta ever since.
4: Here's Terry Harmonica Bean, live on Bill Street Caravan.
6: Everybody having a good time. My grandfather, Mr. Rossie Johnson, used to sit on the back porch picking my grandmother all the time. Way back, man, way before Robert Johnson.

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1: But first, we're going to turn it over to Beale Street Caravan contributor Preston Lauterbach as he explores the fascinating subjects of his book, The Chitlin' Circuit and the Road to Rock and Roll.
3: In the time that Louis Jordan, Wynonie Harris, and Amos Milburn were transforming the sounds of black pop music, a new piece of lingo evolved, or at least a new meaning for an old favorite came into use. Chitlin' Circuit partiers had talked about rockin' since the 20s. It was a slightly more polite version of a similar-sounding synonym for sexual intercourse. During World War II, critics writing in the black press began to use rock as a verb, noun, and adjective when reviewing the work of this loud, brash new crop of musicians. In January of 1946, a Chicago Defender review of a Louis Jordan said the Royal Theater was rockin'. A few weeks later, the Louisiana Weekly said that Dave Bartholomew, before he gained fame as Fats Domino's partner, rocked Club Greystone in New Orleans. While Bartholomew rocked New Orleans clubs, another New Orleanian was working across the Gulf in Galveston, Texas. Roy Brown had gotten a job there at a brothel and hashish house called Club Grenada. He put together a combo in the Louis Jordan framework, and they entertained and ran dope nightly. The boss at Club Grenada, an enterprising lady named Mary Russell, arranged for Roy and his band to perform on the radio and entice locals to the club. The jingle Roy composed promised there'd be good rockin' tonight at Club Grenada.

0: blues. I heard bells would rock tonight.
1: Roy walked a block to the Dewdrop Inn, New Orleans' Chitlin' Circuit hub, where the popular rocker Cecil Gant was performing. Unlike Winoni, Cecil Gant was all ears for Roy's song. In fact, he immediately called Jules Braun, president of Deluxe Records, and had Roy sing his song through the cigarette-stinking Dewdrop payphone. Braun said nothing, but asked Roy to hand the phone back to Gant. Braun told Gant, "Give him $50 and don't let him out of your sight." And that is how a revolution began, elevating a radio jingle for a Galveston whorehouse into a generation's anthem, popularizing one of the distinctive phrases in American culture. Roy left Galveston a short time later and landed back home in New Orleans, April 6th, 1947. With no money in his pockets and cardboard in the soles of his shoes, he hoped to sell his song. Roy learned that his hero, Winoni Harris, was at Foster's Rainbow Room. Roy found Winoni taking a break at the bar and told him, "I've got a song." Winoni groaned, "Oh no, not another one of these songs. Don't bother me, son." Incidentally, Winoni Harris did cover Good Rockin' Tonight after Roy's version became a hit. Back in New Orleans in 1947, the song got Roy Brown a job singing at Club Downbeat on South Rampart Street. As Roy recalled, "I was getting $10 a day, all the girls I need, and my blackberry wine." His follow-up song, Mighty Mighty Man, received a strong review in Billboard magazine, which called the tune a rockin' blues shout. In December 1948, Roy's Long About Midnight hit number one on Billboard's race chart. Roy Brown was ready to go national. He assembled a band called the Mighty Mighty Men, signed a contract with the top Chitlin' Circuit talent agency, Universal Attractions, and hit the road. Throughout 1949, Roy brought rockin' from coast to coast, to small-town joints like the Blue Room in Vicksburg, Mississippi, to the Apollo Theater in Harlem. The group had developed dynamite chemistry working in New Orleans clubs, and they drove crowds wild. They wore matching suits and choreographed dance steps. Saxophonist Leroy Batman Rankin swooped onto the stage from the rafters and ran through the audience, blowing his horn on tables and bar tops. Roy said he sweat through four suits an hour. His record company released more songs while the tour rolled. First, Rockin' at Midnight, about which Billboard raved. Brown swings with a strong vocal and the band rockin' hard in the back. The next, Young Man's Rhythm, contains the line, "Good rockin', that's my name, they're gonna put my rock in the Hall of Fame." In November 1949, Roy and the Mighty Mighty Men took a day off from the road to record Boogie at Midnight. It captures the group's explosive style and is the strongest document of early rock and roll as it was developing on the Chitlin' Circuit. Well, yeah.

Clearly, Boogie at Midnight rocks. Roy brought Chitlin' Circuit atmosphere to his songs. You hear him singing about getting drunk and tearing off the roof. He brought these sentiments, boozing, brawling, sex, and property destruction, and the rockin' lingo to pop music. And just as importantly, people everywhere heard it. His records were huge hits, and he toured coast to coast for much of the 1950s. Nevertheless, he is largely forgotten. Roy's boast in the lyrics of the song Young Man's Rhythm that his rock was going to be put in the Hall of Fame has proven untrue. Roy Brown is not among the artists enshrined in the Rock and Roll Hall of Fame, though many he inspired are there. We'll go out on Elvis Presley's take on the breakthrough Roy Brown number, Good Rockin' Tonight, recorded at Elvis's first session in 1954.

0: tonight. I'm going to rock away all the blues. I heard the news. There's good to rockin' tonight.
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1: 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The soundtrack of America was made in Tennessee. We're back, and for those of you just tuning in, we've been listening to Terry Harmonica Bean in a performance captured at the Mighty Mississippi Music Fest in Greenville, Mississippi during Bridging the Blues.
0: Next up, we have another Bridging the Blues performance captured right here in Memphis at the Bonafide Blues Festival from none other than Watermelon Slim.
1: Watermelon Slim has one of the most interesting bios in modern music. 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
0: His diversity and depth of life experience has nurtured a timeless, rugged approach to blues music. 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

said he would be back 10 years to the day. 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Said, oh, he

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3: Here is your Environment Canada weather forecast for Fredericton, Oromocto, and the Capital Region. Monday night, partly cloudy skies with a 30% chance of showers. Overnight low, around 14 degrees. Looking to Tuesday, looks like a mix of sun and cloud giving way to mostly cloudy skies with a 60% chance of showers through the day. High of 30 degrees with humid conditions continuing. And Tuesday night will continue to be cloudy, with a 60% chance of showers and a low of 17. That's the latest Environment Canada forecast for Fredericton, Oromocto, and the Capital Region. 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

From the Roadhouse Studios in the Little Blue House on the Wetlands in beautiful Iowa City, Iowa, Kenny Parker opens the hour with Bye Bye Baby from his release called Hellfire, with a little Chuck Berry, Keith Richards guitar thrown in. My name's Tony Stidler-Denison. Welcome in. Come on in to our little dark spot on the outside of town. I got a full bandstand and fresh sawdust on the dance floor. An hour of great, great blues in a mood that should take you away from the troubles and, well, the general BS of the world out there. John Mayall, Willie Buck, Joe Roy Jackson, Jimmy Vaughn, and the B.B. King Blues Band will help shut things out for a bit. Might be no better reason to hang out at the Roadhouse than to escape each week for another hour of the finest blues you've never heard. So let's go live for a bit with Tommy Castro and the Painkillers. This is She Wanted to Give It to Me in the Roadhouse.

making their Roadhouse debut, carrying the Soul Shakers from Love Out Loud and If Something Comes Up. John Mayall before that from Nobody Told Me and Delta Hurricane. And Tommy Castro and the Painkillers opened it up from their new release on Alligator called Killin' It Live. That was She Wanted to Give It to Me. Let's go Chicago Roadhouse for a bit, huh? From Willie Buck Way, this is Willie Buck and Crawlin' Kingsnake.

Now look at him, man. Don't you kid yourself. 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You're acting high and mighty, an entitled fool. 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

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Soon you'll be forgotten, and we'll be great again.

Girlfriend of Watermelon Slim in the old 145. That's from his release called Church of the Blues. Akasha Aki Kumar before that from Hindi Man Blues and All Bark, No Bite. And Willie Buck opened the set from Willie Buckway and Crawlin' King Snake. You know, it's always been really easy to get a hold of me in the Roadhouse. 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There's a downloadable show archive, a link to the Cafe Press store, a link to the Spotify Superstars of the Roadhouse playlist, and a link to the Amazon tip jar to tip your host. I hope you'll take advantage of one of the many ways to get a hold of me, because I do look forward to your thoughts and your comments on the show. My name's Tony Steidler Dennison. Let's continue on with the second of three Roadhouse debuts in this hour, Joe Roy Jackson from an EP called Brothers. This is Life is Cheap in the Roadhouse.

And that was kind of a dark set, huh? Brandon Santini closed it up with a track from his release called The Long Shot that came out just a couple months ago. That was Back to You. Nick Schneblin before that and Little Death from Crazy All By Myself. And making his Roadhouse debut, Joe Roy Jackson was up first from an EP called Brothers. That was Life Is Cheap.

Frank Beta closed things down in this hour of the Roadhouse. That was the half of it from his release called Back in Business. B.B. King Blues Band make their debut in the Roadhouse. Before that, of course, that was The Thrill Is Gone featuring Michael Lee. That's from a release that just came out called The Soul of the King. Jimmy Vaughn from an upcoming release before that called Baby Please Come Home. That was Just a Game. And R.J. Missio opened the set with You Can't Hurt Me Anymore from a release called I Hope You're Satisfied. That's going to do it for this hour of the Roadhouse. Thank you so much for stopping by for another hour of the finest blues you've never heard. Rosie Flores closes things down from Simple Case of the Blues. This is Drive, Drive, Drive. My name's Tony Stidler-Denison. Come back next week and I'll keep your bar stool warm right here in the Roadhouse.

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3: Here is your Environment Canada weather forecast for Fredericton, Oromocto, and the Capital Region. Monday night, partly cloudy skies with a 30% chance of showers. Overnight low, around 14 degrees. Looking to Tuesday, looks like a mix of sun and cloud giving way to mostly cloudy skies, with a 60% chance of showers through the day. High of 30 degrees, with humid conditions continuing. And Tuesday night will continue to be cloudy, with a 60% chance of showers and a low of 17. That's the latest Environment Canada forecast for Fredericton, Oromocto, and the Capital Region. Enjoy the warm start to the week, but keep an umbrella handy as shower chances increase by Tuesday. Have a great day, and thanks for listening.
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This is Smokestack Lightning, and we got Fatback Funk, some blistering blues and lowdown grooves all whipped up together in a soul stew, sure to cure what ails you. This is your host, Tommy Thompson, inviting you to sit back and enjoy the best blues on the planet. Back in her ancestral home of Australia, Annie Piper was known as the First Lady of the Blues. She now resides in Portland, Oregon, and is gradually making the impact that she had hoped for when she first made the move. From her new album, Blow Up Doll, this is Get Right Church, featuring Bob Shoemaker on the second vocal.

Kern Pratt is a native Mississippian out of Greenville, and he wants you to know it. It's more than just civic pride. Greenville, like so many small communities in Mississippi, is intensely proud of their musical heritage. It's a way of life. Kern's new album is entitled I'm From Greenville, Mississippi, How About You? And you heard Baby's Got Another Lover. Scott Ellison is a Tulsa-born blues artist with hints of rock and roll all wrapped up in a contemporary shell. From the new album Skyline Drive, this is the title track.

0: A few years ago, Roof Records put Danny Wilde and Samantha Fish together in a special concert band that they just called Girls with Guitars. It was one of the best shows I've seen in a long time. Samantha and Danny performed as though they had been playing together for 20 years. That was a new single from Danny, Brave, on Smokestack Lightning. We'll be back with still more trending blues right after this.
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2: Hi, I'm happy to say I'm Guitar Shorty from the new music capital of the American South. This is Smokestack Lightning.

This is Smokestack Lightning, the worldwide authority in blues music. I'm Tommy Thompson, your host this week. We'll play you a bit about the newest hits and then just get out of the way and let them play. The band LaRoe, also known as Louisiana's LaRoe, is a group founded in Baton Rouge, Louisiana, that saw its heyday, from the late 70s to the mid-80s. Their best-known songs were Take a Ride on a Riverboat and, of course, the regional smash New Orleans Ladies, which recently showed up again on a new release, One of Those Days. The band continues to perform live throughout the United States, mostly at festivals in the Louisiana area. They're very popular with the home folks.

Charlie Bedford is a teenage blues musician who performed at the International Blues Challenge Youth Showcase in Memphis in 2017 with his band, and then returned as a solo artist in 2018 and 19, representing the Melbourne Blues Appreciation Society. His new album is Good to Go, and you heard Steady Driving Man. The founding of the Nighthawks dates all the way back to 1972 in Washington, D.C. Since then, there have been 29 albums and Lord knows how many live shows. The new album is trying to get to you, and this is Come Love.

0: Preacher's daughter, Rebecca Meldrum, gave us Far Away from her self-titled debut album. We'll be back soon. Don't run off. There's a lot of quality blues where all of that just came from.
1: This is Curtis Salgado, and you're listening to the best blues in the world. That's right, Smokestack Lightning, who is as hip as they get.

This is Smokestack Lightning, and we got blues hits coming down all around from Orlando, Florida, the new music capital of the American South. I'm Tommy Thompson, your host tonight. We're finally reaching the bottom layer of the Smokestack Lightning trending bin for this week. There are four trending CDs here, and all four have been around for a couple of months now. So let's close it out this week with Nicholas David. He's an American soul singer and songwriter based in St. Paul, Minnesota. He was a finalist on the third season of NBC's TV reality series, The Voice. He has also performed at the Greenlee Blues Jam 2018 with the Devin Allman Project. His new album is Yesterday Is Gone, and this week we'll play Heavy Heart.

That was Leroy Ellington and Secret Hearts with Heaven Don't Want Me from their new album Live and Kickin'. Leroy has been nominated for 5 Cammy Awards. Now, if you're not familiar, that's the honor bestowed by the Cincinnati Music Awards. In 2013, Leroy was nominated as Best Musician. Jim Gustin and Truth Jones is one of those Southern California bands that makes a pretty darn good living just staying close to home. Their new album is Lessons Learned, and this is Never Forget.

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Don't want me to keep my food stamp. 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
2: Good day. Here's your Environment Canada forecast for the Fredericton, Oromocto, and Capital Region. For Tuesday, expect a mix of sun and cloud with a 30% chance of showers developing during the afternoon, along with the risk of a thunderstorm. It'll be another warm and humid day, with a high of 28 degrees and a humidex near 32. The UV index is 7, or high. Tuesday night will be cloudy with a 60% chance of showers and an overnight low of 17. Looking to Canada Day. Wednesday, skies will be mostly cloudy with a 30% chance of showers through the day. Temperatures remain warm with a high of 27 degrees. Wednesday night stays cloudy with a 60% chance of showers and a low of 19. That's your Environment Canada forecast for Fredericton, Oromocto, and the Capital Region. 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
3: Today is Tuesday, June 30th, and here are the stories we are following from around the world of sports. The Bats were busy around Major League Baseball on Monday, with several high-scoring games and a few impressive comeback efforts. The biggest offensive show came in Philadelphia, where the Pittsburgh Pirates outslugged the Phillies 11-7. Pittsburgh piled up timely hits throughout the night to spoil the Phillies' homestand, while the Pirates' offense stayed hot from the opening inning. In Toronto, the Blue Jays edged the New York Mets 2-1 in a tight pitcher's duel. Toronto's pitching staff shut the door late, and the Blue Jays scratched out just enough offense to secure another close victory. The Detroit Tigers continued their strong season with a 7-3 win over the Yankees in New York, while the Texas Rangers opened their series with a 6-3 victory over the Cleveland Guardians. The Chicago Cubs walked off the San Diego Padres 3-2 in one of the night's best finishes, while the Milwaukee Brewers defeated division rival Cincinnati 5-3 to strengthen their position in the NL Central. Out west, the Los Angeles Dodgers continued rolling with a 9-4 victory over the Athletics, powered by another balanced offensive attack. The Seattle Mariners also picked up an important AL West win, beating the Angels 6-2. The Miami Marlins outlasted the Colorado Rockies 10-7 in Coors Field, while the Arizona Diamondbacks held off the San Francisco Giants 5-4 in another entertaining NL West matchup. One of the night's surprises came in Houston, where the Minnesota Twins rallied for a 5-4 win over the Astros, handing Houston a tough one-run loss at home. Meanwhile, in Boston, the Red Sox won their fifth straight game, defeating the Washington Nationals 6-3. Wilson Contreras highlighted the offense with a 3-run homer as Boston continued its recent surge. And in Baltimore, the Chicago White Sox earned an 8-2 victory over the Orioles to round out Monday's 13-game schedule. Turning to the Men's World Cup, Monday's round of 32 action delivered plenty of drama, including two penalty shootouts. Brazil punched its ticket to the round of 16 with a hard-fought 2-1 victory over Japan. Brazil broke a second-half deadlock and held on late to keep its championship hopes alive. The biggest upset of the day came in Boston, where Paraguay stunned Germany. After a 1-1 draw through extra time, Paraguay prevailed 4-3 in the penalty shootout, eliminating one of the tournament favorites and earning a place in the round of 16. The late match was another thriller as Morocco continued its impressive tournament run. After finishing tied 1-1 with the Netherlands through extra time, Morocco won the penalty shootout 3-2 to advance, knocking out another European powerhouse. Today's round of 32 schedule features three more exciting knockout matches, as this afternoon, Ivory Coast meets Norway at 2 o'clock Atlantic time. France takes on Sweden at 6 o'clock Atlantic, with the French looking to continue their strong tournament form. Then tonight at 10 o'clock Atlantic, co-host Mexico faces Ecuador in Mexico City, with a passionate home crowd expected behind El Tri as they try to secure a place in the round of 16. That's your FIFA World Cup update. Three more teams will book their spots in the round of 16 by the end of today's action, as the road to the 2026 World Cup final continues. And finally, the WNBA schedule is light over the next couple of days, with just one game on the slate tonight before a full break on Wednesday, and three games returning Thursday. Tonight, the spotlight is on a marquee matchup as the Las Vegas Aces visit the New York Liberty. It's a battle between two of the league's top contenders and should be one of the week's best games, with both clubs looking to build momentum heading into the heart of the regular season. There are no WNBA games scheduled for Wednesday, July 1st, however. The action picks up again Thursday, July 2nd, with a three-game schedule. The Atlanta Dream travel to face the Washington Mystics. The Dallas Wings visit the Connecticut Sun in a nationally streamed matchup. The Seattle Storm head to the desert to take on the Phoenix Mercury in the late game. That's your WNBA update. One marquee showdown tonight, a day off Wednesday, and a three-game slate returns Thursday as the race for playoff positioning continues across the league. Today is Tuesday, June 30th, and that's what's happening across the world of sports today. From everyone here at the station, have a great day, and remember to play safe.
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2: From Feature Story News in New Delhi, I'm Neha Punia. Top United Nations representatives in Venezuela say officials are procuring 10,000 body bags in anticipation of the death toll climbing following devastating earthquakes in the South American country. It comes as officials race to set up emergency shelters for the thousands of displaced people ahead of a weather system likely to bring heavy rain to the country. Mitch McCann is reporting from the United Nations.
3: The UN's resident and humanitarian coordinator in Venezuela said on Monday that there had been 500 aftershocks since Wednesday's initial devastating earthquakes, describing the situation as a high-risk environment for rescue teams. Gianluca Rampolla said the latest death toll announced by the government was at least 1,450, but added that number will continue to rise. He said the officials are procuring 10,000 body bags, but are hoping the total number of deaths will be lower. There's been a significant response from the international community following the major quakes, including more than 2,200 search and rescue specialists from 27 countries, assisted by 140 rescue dogs.
2: U.S. Secretary of State Marco Rubio and U.S. Special Envoy Steve Witkoff briefed members of Congress on the phone on the state of the U.S.-Iran negotiations, drawing sharp criticism from Democratic senators. The briefing came as Witkoff and U.S. President Donald Trump's son-in-law, Jared Kushner, are headed to Doha for what the White House has called high-level talks. But Iran's foreign ministry says its own technical team will be in Doha, but for separate discussions. Nick Harper has more.
4: Part of the problem is the different narrative. The U.S. saying that the talks are on, Iran saying that they have no plans to meet with the United States during the course of this week. So what do we know? Well, we know from the US side who's traveling. That's the president's son-in-law, Jared Kushner, along with Steve Witkoff, who's been integral in a number of different peace negotiations over the last year and a half. They are traveling to Doha. Donald Trump has said that. However, the Iranians are saying that they will be taking part in separate talks this week, technical talks, they said, that bear no relation to the Americans' visit.
2: On Tuesday, the U.S. Supreme Court will rule whether President Trump's restrictions on birthright citizenship can stand, deciding whether or not his signature immigration policy is unconstitutional. Jagruthi Dave has the latest.
5: Now, the big day is Tuesday, when SCOTUS will deliver on contentious topics, including the status of transgender athletes in schools and, the big one, birthright citizenship, the right that most people born in the US can become US citizens. President Trump has signed an executive order to end this right for a number of groups, including the children of undocumented immigrants. The Supreme Court's decision could affect hundreds of thousands of babies born in the US, so it's a decision that will be closely watched when it's delivered.
2: From bureaus worldwide, this is FSN.
6: With FSN Spotlight, I'm Simon Marks, with more today on the crisis in Venezuela following last week's twin earthquakes, as Venezuelan President Delcy Rodriguez creates a commission to assess damage to housing and infrastructure. She is also coming under relentless criticism by members of the public. Residents in the worst-hit areas say they have been left largely to fend for themselves. And at one point, President Rodriguez was barracked as she visited La Guaira on the outskirts of Caracas, which served as the quake's epicenter. Reporter Catherine Ellis is in the Venezuelan capital.
7: A lot of people are actually just using their bare hands or spades to try and get to people that they know that are still trapped underneath, basically. If anything, I think the situation could get worse. People are getting more angry. Some people today were saying, we're hungry, we haven't got food, we're looking for people, using our hands looking for people. We haven't got food, we haven't got equipment, we haven't got helmets, we haven't got anything. Where is the government? Now, the government can't sort killed everything. This is a massive natural disaster. But people are at least expecting some answers and some support. So tensions could actually rise a lot more rather than trust rising.
6: And she says Venezuelans say they are bypassing official channels entirely, preferring to deliver donations directly to affected families rather than hand them over to the authorities. President Trump has deployed Marines to assist in the search, rescue and recovery operations. With FSN Spotlight, I'm Simon Marks.
2: The main news again. Venezuelan officials say they are procuring 10,000 body bags in anticipation of the death toll climbing. The U.S. claims Steve Witkoff and Jared Kushner are headed to Doha for high-level talks, though Tehran says no meeting with the Americans is planned. The U.S. Supreme Court will rule whether President Trump's restrictions on birthright citizenship can stand. And that is the latest feature story news. Neha Punya reporting.
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9: Canada. Hello, this is Victor Wainwright, and for the best of the blues, keep it tuned into one of my favorite stations, 95.7 The Wolf, Fredericton's only home of the blues.

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0: Hi, this is Thomas Crivens with Bill Street Caravan. Coming up next time on the program, we've got a Memphis tribute to Scotty Moore. That's next up on Bill Street Caravan.
1: Good day. Here's your Environment Canada forecast for the Fredericton, Oromocto, and Capital Region. For Tuesday, expect a mix of sun and cloud with a 30% chance of showers developing during the afternoon, along with the risk of a thunderstorm. It'll be another warm and humid day, with a high of 28 degrees and a humidex near 32. The UV index is 7, or high. Tuesday night will be cloudy with a 60% chance of showers and an overnight low of 17. Looking to Canada Day. Wednesday, skies will be mostly cloudy with a 30% chance of showers through the day. Temperatures remain warm with a high of 27 degrees. Wednesday night stays cloudy with a 60% chance of showers and a low of 19. That's your Environment Canada forecast for Fredericton, Oromocto, and the Capital Region. 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
2: Good day. Here's your Environment Canada forecast for the Fredericton, Oromocto, and Capital Region. For Tuesday, expect a mix of sun and cloud with a 30% chance of showers developing during the afternoon, along with the risk of a thunderstorm. It'll be another warm and humid day, with a high of 28 degrees and a humidex near 32. The UV index is 7, or high. Tuesday night will be cloudy with a 60% chance of showers and an overnight low of 17. Looking to Canada Day. Wednesday, skies will be mostly cloudy with a 30% chance of showers through the day. Temperatures remain warm with a high of 27 degrees. Wednesday night stays cloudy with a 60% chance of showers and a low of 19. That's your Environment Canada forecast for Fredericton, Oromocto, and the Capital Region. Thanks for listening, and have a safe and enjoyable Canada Day.
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0: Hi, I'm your co-host, Pat Mitchell-Worley.
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2: Beale Street Caravan contributor William Lee Ellis will also be joining us to discuss the deep connection between religion and the blues.
0: That's all coming up right now on Beale Street Caravan.
2: Hi, Pat.
0: Hey, Kevin.
2: You hear that?
0: I hear it.
2: That's Scotty Moore we're listening to, performing perhaps the most well-known guitar riff in music history. The iconic musician passed away this past June while Beale Street Caravan was on production hiatus.
0: Sam Phillips recognized Scotty Moore's musical gifts early on, and he introduced him to an unknown Memphis vocalist, suggesting that they play together. Now, can you imagine Sam Phillips suggesting that you play with someone?
2: Any suggestion from Sam Phillips would be received as a command.
0: Well, they in turn recruited bassist Bill Black.
2: That trio entered Sam Phillips' recording studio on July 5th, 1954. They recorded That's All Right, Mama, and the rest, as they say, was history. Groundbreaking, revolutionary, hip-shaking history.
0: Scotty Moore was just 22 years old that day. He went on to accompany Elvis for most of Elvis's early career, certainly for the most prolific years, playing on Good Rockin' Tonight, Heartbreak Hotel, Mystery Train, Blue Suede Shoes, Hound Dog, just to name a few hits.
2: Memphians celebrated their hero's life and legacy with the program you're about to hear, featuring John Paul Keith and appearances from Will Tucker, Sun Records drummer J.M. Van Eaton, and Sam Phillips' son, Jerry Phillips.
0: Here's the Memphis tribute to Scotty Moore, live on Beale Street Caravan.

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0: Kentucky, won't you keep on shining? Shine on the one that's gone and left me blue. Blue moon of Kentucky, won't you keep on shining? Shine on the one that's gone and left me blue. Yeah.
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2: Okay, here we go. I'll just go.

Sean Thorne on the drums, ladies and gentlemen. How about it for him?

0: Blues and gospel. To some, these two genres of music are as compatible as good is to evil, as God is to old Gooseberry himself, Satan. If you play the blues, after all, you'd likely have a hellhound on your trail and be walking with the devil side by side. If instead you sing gospel, well, you'd more likely seek favor with the Lord and expect to join that heavenly band. To quote legendary bluesman Son House, "I can't hold God in one hand and the devil in the other one. Them two guys don't get along altogether too well." Blues and gospel, then, would seem to be the most polarizing forms of music to come out of the African-American experience. Where gospel promises an afterlife, blues affirms the here and now. Where gospel submits to a higher power, blues relies on one's own wits. Where gospel nurtures community, blues threatens those very bonds. Even a bluesman such as Texas singer-guitarist J.T. Funny Paper Smith recognized the spiritual ruin that a blues life could bring upon a person when he sang in Fool's Blues, "You know, this must have been the devil I'm serving. I know it ain't Jesus Christ. All I ask him is to save me, and looks like he's trying to take my life." Let's listen to Funny Paper lay out his dilemma from 1931, Fool's Blues.
1: "You know, until 6 months ago, I hadn't prayed a prayer since God knows when. Until 6 months ago,

0: I've got... Indeed, most bluesmen tell similar tales when it came to the disapproval they faced from family and community in pursuing the sinful path of a blues musician. Bobby Bland, one of the most popular rhythm and blues singers of the 50s and 60s, has said of his upbringing in rural Rosemark, Tennessee, quote, "I liked blues, but that was a no-no. You had to play spirituals, be in at 9 o'clock, and every Thursday night we had a prayer meeting," end quote. Listen to Barrel House piano master Big Joe Deskin relate how his father, a preacher, frowned on his son playing the blues. Then listen to how easily Deskin slips out of the blues into gospel without missing a beat.
1: My dad was a God, and God, he hated blues and boogie-woogie. And he was a fire, hellfire, and brimstone preacher. And he wanted to make one out of me. I said, "Oh, Lord, you're going the wrong way, Dad. I'm a blues man." I said that to myself and said to him. So I played a song that he always loved. "Be not dismayed, whatever you do. God will take care of you." So all the kids was out, and they said, "You gonna play the piano?" I said, "No, I'm gonna tell my dad that I'm kind of sick and I ain't going in today to church. I'll be able to play, but you guys got to let me know when he's getting on that bus, and then when you do that, I know exactly what to do." So the old man said, "Why ain't you guys said, Dad, look, I don't feel so good. I don't want to go to church today." "All right, you stay home, but don't you get on that piano and play no blues or no boogie-woogie." Now, I thought, when he leaves, he ain't going to know that. So when he got on the bus, now, he never forgets that umbrella. I don't know why he done that, and he don't know. He just say he forgot it. And I was in there playing, like they said,

0: that old man beat me so bad, and I caught hold to that whip that was a bull whip. He had cut it off short, whipping cows with. And I was holding to, turn that whip loose, boy. I said, Dad, you remember Bessie that you cut across the head when she wouldn't do what you told her to do? Yes, I remember that. I said, you ever see her anymore? No. And I turned it loose. I was gone. And I got out of that whooping that day, man.
1: While one might assume, then, that the secular and sacred sides of African-American musical life, as heard in blues and gospel, were exclusive choices, historically the relationship between the two has been far from black and white. Their intertwined legacies, as we shall see, have created a dialogue, sometimes hostile, sometimes welcoming, and always musical. Just as God needs the devil, so too does gospel need the blues. At times, in fact, they felt more like kissing cousins than bitter rivals. Blues and gospel, to quote author James T. Cone, have each reflected the unifying power of song in the struggle for black survival. Over the next 9 weeks, we'll look not at how different blues is from gospel, but how closely the two have coexisted, a shared history of identity and the triumph of the African-American spirit. We'll examine some of their common roots and traits, hear from street corner evangelists, look into those bluesmen who became preachers and the rare preacher who became a bluesman, and witness the ultimate merger of the two, as heard in soul music. For now, we'll leave you with this sentiment by Sonny Boy Williamson, who is so distraught over a love gone bad, only the devil could be to blame. And for such a bold assertion, only the blues could give proper solace.

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1: Bill Street Caravan is also supported by awards from the Memphis Convention and Visitors Bureau, the Tennessee Arts Commission, Arts Memphis, and Tennessee Tourism. 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The soundtrack of America was made in Tennessee.
0: We're back, and for those of you just tuning in, this week, Bill Street Caravan celebrates the life and legacy of Scotty Moore.
1: The guitar that changed the world.
0: That's exactly what they called him. Scotty Moore passed away this past June while we were on production hiatus. Memphis musicians, however, gathered to remember him with this beautiful tribute show, which we weren't able to bring to you until right now at the start of our 21st season on the public airwaves.
1: We're going to take a minute here to sit down with the organizer of the show, John Paul Keith, who's no stranger to our audience. John Paul Keith is a recurring contributor to our program, as well as being a bedrock contributor to the Memphis music scene on stage and in the studio.
0: Also joining us is recording artist Will Tucker, who portrays Scotty Moore in the unreleased television series The Million Dollar Quartet. They just wrapped up production here in Memphis last month, and the show is slated to air on CMT in March of 2017.
2: People can argue about what was the first rock and roll record, but nobody argues about what the first rockabilly record was. And that was That's All Right, Mama, by Elvis Presley. And there's only three musicians on that track: Elvis Presley on acoustic guitar, Bill Black on upright bass, and Scotty Moore on electric guitar. And the electric guitar is the primary melodic instrument on the track, and it's the only solo instrument on the track, and it is the defining sound of that track, and it was completely original. It was a mixture of Chet Atkins' style, Merle Travis' style, but with this Memphis blues influence and this stank. There's no other word for it. He just had that Memphis stank on it, and that is the sound of rockabilly guitar, and that literally changed the world because that was imitated ad infinitum.
3: Yeah, so many early electric guitar players picked up on Scotty's playing from those early Elvis records, and, you know, I think one of the most famous quotes that goes around is Keith Richards pretty much attributes Scotty Moore for being the reason he wanted to play guitar, that he wanted to be Scotty when everyone else wanted to be Elvis.
2: There's another Keith Richards quote, actually, in relation to the Scotty and that and the first trio there with Bill and Elvis, which is, the quote is, a band's limitations is where they get their sound. And the fact that they didn't have a drummer, and he covered the whole spectrum rhythmically and harmonically and put this flash in it where he needed it, and this energy, and he just stepped up to the plate and came up with a way to cover all of that. And then, you know, he was adapted as they went along, and they added drums and they added different things. He totally rolled with the flow, but that initial sound really that launched the, you know, all these other imitators. He's really one of the formal building blocks of rock and roll guitar playing.
4: It also defined the Sun sound to some extent.
2: Oh, yeah. And there's an interesting thing about the sound. One of the things that people associate with Sun and the Sun sound, the real defining characteristic of most people's mind is the slapback echo, which Sam Phillips developed with a tape machine in the studio. But there were no devices to do that live. So Scotty got wind of this amplifier that was made for Chet Atkins, and so Scotty Moore ordered two of them. And basically, it was a Tweed Bassman with a consumer-grade tape recorder bolted into the back of it and wired into the amp, and it was able to get that slapback echo in a live setting. And so he ordered two of them, one of them for him to play through and the other for Elvis to sing through. So on the first tours, when those guys are driving around in a couple of cars, Elvis is singing through a Tweed guitar amp. You know, it must have sounded like total punk rock, you know.
4: There was this successful run on Broadway of the musical Million Dollar Quartet, and it's now being turned into a television show. And Will, you're very involved.
3: I had the amazing honor and privilege to portray Scotty Moore in the show Million Dollar Quartet that is scheduled now to be coming this March on CMT. And as a Memphis Music, Scotty Moore, Sun Records fan, just a complete dream come true to be part of that. I wasn't really formally an actor, still am not, but...
4: No, I think you're a professional now.
3: Yeah, well,
2: yeah. Once you've been paid for it, you're a professional.
3: All right, so as a pro actor, yeah, right. But it was incredible thing to be able to do, and I'm pretty excited about what the show could do because I know it's gauged to pan out and appeal to a younger audience as well as the diehard fans that have been here all along for it, and I think that it could really help the history of Memphis music gain more identity with that music and realize its importance and everything we even hear today, you know. So I agree with you that there is a new resurgence of interest in a lot of the early Elvis stuff and Sun, Memphis music history, and this is just going to help to continue to reinforce that.
2: Yeah, that's one of the things I'm excited about with the show. The average age of these actors in this thing is probably 19, 20 years old, which is right, because that's the age those guys were at the time. But being around these young guys, it's on set and stuff, because I was involved in a couple of things too, and got to meet the guys. And it struck me, it's like when this thing airs, you know, it's going to expose an entire generation of young people that have never heard of Sun Records, have no idea what any of that is. And if a fraction of a percent of them are as affected by it as I was when I first heard it, it's going to change their lives. And some of them are going to start making records in a few years, you know. So anything that exposes that music to a wider audience is cool.
4: Will, are you playing live on the program?
3: About 50-50. The way that's going to run is on the scenes when we're in the studio, the playing should be, and of course I don't get the final say, but from what I've heard, the playing should be live. We recorded it live when we did the scenes in the studio.
4: How did you prepare for the part?
3: Yeah, the moment I even had the idea that I was in the running to get the part, I went home and just started, went from being a fan to being a super fan, just living and breathing it as much as possible.
2: That's how you got the part.
3: I went out and bought Scotty's book, which was really awesome, the Aboard the Mystery Train, and went and read the book to learn everything about Scotty I could. And big shout out to scottymoore.net, which I'm
4: That's
3: sure
4: a great site.
3: Is
4: yeah.
3: such a great site.
4: Gosh.
3: And yeah, just started woodshedding, living and breathing it, and trying to embody it. And for me, it was kind of exciting because when you're coming up as a musician, you always have so many influences, and you always are trying to ride the line of, okay, how much can I pull from them without being accused of like copying them? But for once, you can finally say, no, it's okay. Now you need to be as close as possible to it. And so I got really excited to finally do that and not have to hold back.
4: Did Scotty play with thumb picks and finger picks, or did he play just bare
3: fingers? Yeah, he played with one thumb pick and the rest of his fingers bare, from what I've been able to uncover from research. And so
2: I think sometimes he may have held the thumb pick like a flat pick sometimes. I've seen him like,
3: make
2: a strumming kind of thing.
3: And but heavier strumming. For
2: yeah,
3: sure.
2: But yeah, he did the thumb pick thing. As far as I know.
4: So, John Paul, this tribute show was your idea, right?
2: I wanted to do something. I think some other folks thought of to do something as well. But I offered to make, you know, to host it, and asked Will to come play since he plays Scotty in the show. And we also had our buddy Brad Burkendahl, who's been on Beale Street Caravan before. We had him come down because he knows all the Scotty stuff because he played Scotty in Walk the Line.
4: Yeah.
2: So,
4: there's a really special moment during the show where Jerry Lee Lewis's original drummer, J.M. Van Eaton, gets on stage, and he's joined with Jerry Phillips, son of Sam Phillips.
2: I've been lucky enough to get to know Jerry Phillips and the Phillips family a little bit, and so when we were going to do this thing, I had to invite them, Jerry and his daughter Hallie, and they were kind enough to come in, and Jerry came up and sat in with us, and it's just a treat. You know, there wouldn't be an Elvis Presley without Scotty Moore, but there also wouldn't be an Elvis Presley, of course, without Sam Phillips, and to have his son Jerry there participating in it and rocking out with us, and with JM, who was the drummer on so much of that Sun stuff, even besides the Jerry Lee stuff, it's just a thrill. So it was definitely an honor to have Jerry and JM there.
4: Guys, thanks for coming on the program.
2: Thanks
4: for letting us be a part of this special night.
3: Total pleasure. Yes, sir.
4: Here's more from the Memphis tribute to Scotty Moore live on Beale Street Caravan. Well,

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0: 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Will Tucker, ladies and gentlemen. Will Tucker. 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

Bergadahl, Will Tucker, Earl Lowe, Preston Rumbaugh, Johnny Mack, Jerry Phillips, Howdy Phillips, Jay and Van Eaton, Sean Zorn. Thank you guys so much.

0: 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Thank you so much.
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6: Good afternoon, and here's your latest news update from around New Brunswick and Atlantic Canada. Our top story today, New Brunswick's government is stepping up its response to the province's toxic drug crisis. Officials say new investments are being directed toward treatment, harm reduction, and community support programs as overdose concerns continue across several regions. Health advocates say the additional resources are welcome, but stress that long-term solutions remain essential. In St. John, the high-profile double murder trial involving the deaths of two young boys continues this week. The court is expected to hear additional witness testimony as the Crown continues presenting its case. The proceedings have drawn significant public attention across the province. Meanwhile, tourism operators across New Brunswick are preparing for what they hope will be a busy Canada Day holiday. Campgrounds, provincial parks, museums, and waterfront communities are expecting strong visitor numbers as the summer travel season gets into full swing, with many destinations reporting healthy advance bookings. In Nova Scotia, emergency crews continue investigating several serious highway collisions over the weekend, including a fatal crash on Highway 103 in Shelburne County. Police are again reminding motorists to drive carefully as holiday traffic volumes increase across the region. Also in Nova Scotia, preparations continue for Canada's emerging offshore wind industry after regulators advance the next stage of the province's offshore wind development process. Officials say the projects could create thousands of jobs while helping position Atlantic Canada as a leader in renewable energy. Across Atlantic Canada, the forestry sector remains under pressure as industry leaders and governments work through the continuing impacts of U.S. softwood lumber duties. Federal officials say additional investments are being made to modernize operations and help communities that depend on forestry remain competitive. On the economic front, the latest provincial outlook suggests modest growth for New Brunswick and the Atlantic region over the coming year. Economists point to continued population growth and major infrastructure investments as positives, although higher borrowing costs and global trade uncertainty remain challenges. And with Canada Day celebrations set for tomorrow, communities across New Brunswick, Nova Scotia, Prince Edward Island, and Newfoundland and Labrador are finalizing preparations for fireworks, concerts, family activities, and community festivals. Officials are reminding everyone to check local event schedules and weather conditions before heading out and to celebrate safely over the holiday. And that's your latest news update from around New Brunswick and Atlantic Canada for this Tuesday, June 30th. My name is Bill Oxley. Have a great day, be safe, and enjoy the Canada Day celebrations tomorrow.
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Good evening, folks, and welcome. We got a real treat lined up for you tonight. We're going to have one of them large times. 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
2: Good day. Here's your Environment Canada forecast for the Fredericton, Oromocto, and Capital Region. For Tuesday, expect a mix of sun and cloud with a 30% chance of showers developing during the afternoon, along with the risk of a thunderstorm. It'll be another warm and humid day, with a high of 28 degrees and a humidex near 32. The UV index is 7, or high. Tuesday night will be cloudy with a 60% chance of showers and an overnight low of 17. Looking to Canada Day. Wednesday, skies will be mostly cloudy with a 30% chance of showers through the day. Temperatures remain warm with a high of 27 degrees. Wednesday night stays cloudy with a 60% chance of showers and a low of 19. That's your Environment Canada forecast for Fredericton, Oromocto, and the Capital Region. Thanks for listening, and have a safe and enjoyable Canada Day.
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2: Good afternoon, and here's your latest news update from around New Brunswick and Atlantic Canada. Our top story today, New Brunswick's government is stepping up its response to the province's toxic drug crisis. Officials say new investments are being directed toward treatment, harm reduction, and community support programs as overdose concerns continue across several regions. Health advocates say the additional resources are welcome, but stress that long-term solutions remain essential. In St. John, the high-profile double murder trial involving the deaths of two young boys continues this week. The court is expected to hear additional witness testimony as the Crown continues presenting its case. The proceedings have drawn significant public attention across the province. Meanwhile, tourism operators across New Brunswick are preparing for what they hope will be a busy Canada Day holiday. Campgrounds, provincial parks, museums, and waterfront communities are expecting strong visitor numbers as the summer travel season gets into full swing, with many destinations reporting healthy advance bookings. In Nova Scotia, emergency crews continue investigating several serious highway collisions over the weekend, including a fatal crash on Highway 103 in Shelburne County. Police are again reminding motorists to drive carefully as holiday traffic volumes increase across the region. Also in Nova Scotia, preparations continue for Canada's emerging offshore wind industry after regulators advance the next stage of the province's offshore wind development process. Officials say the projects could create thousands of jobs while helping position Atlantic Canada as a leader in renewable energy. Across Atlantic Canada, the forestry sector remains under pressure as industry leaders and governments work through the continuing impacts of U.S. softwood lumber duties. Federal officials say additional investments are being made to modernize operations and help communities that depend on forestry remain competitive. On the economic front, the latest provincial outlook suggests modest growth for New Brunswick and the Atlantic region over the coming year. Economists point to continued population growth and major infrastructure investments as positives, although higher borrowing costs and global trade uncertainty remain challenges. And with Canada Day celebrations set for tomorrow, communities across New Brunswick, Nova Scotia, Prince Edward Island, and Newfoundland and Labrador are finalizing preparations for fireworks, concerts, family activities, and community festivals. Officials are reminding everyone to check local event schedules and weather conditions before heading out and to celebrate safely over the holiday. And that's your latest news update from around New Brunswick and Atlantic Canada for this Tuesday, June 30th. My name is Bill Oxley. Have a great day, be safe, and enjoy the Canada Day celebrations tomorrow.
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3: Hello, my name is James Perley. I'm from Nigukuk First Nation. 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
1: Good day. Here's your Environment Canada forecast for the Fredericton, Oromocto, and Capital Region. For Tuesday, expect a mix of sun and cloud with a 30% chance of showers developing during the afternoon, along with the risk of a thunderstorm. It'll be another warm and humid day, with a high of 28 degrees and a humidex near 32. The UV index is 7, or high. Tuesday night will be cloudy with a 60% chance of showers and an overnight low of 17. Looking to Canada Day. Wednesday, skies will be mostly cloudy with a 30% chance of showers through the day. Temperatures remain warm with a high of 27 degrees. Wednesday night stays cloudy with a 60% chance of showers and a low of 19. That's your Environment Canada forecast for Fredericton, Oromocto, and the Capital Region. 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
2: Today is Tuesday, June 30th, and here are the stories we are following from around the world of sports. The Bats were busy around Major League Baseball on Monday, with several high-scoring games and a few impressive comeback efforts. The biggest offensive show came in Philadelphia, where the Pittsburgh Pirates outslugged the Phillies 11-7. Pittsburgh piled up timely hits throughout the night to spoil the Phillies' home stand, while the Pirates' offense stayed hot from the opening inning. In Toronto, the Blue Jays edged the New York Mets 2-1 in a tight pitcher's duel. Toronto's pitching staff shut the door late, and the Blue Jays scratched out just enough offense to secure another close victory. The Detroit Tigers continued their strong season with a 7-3 win over the Yankees in New York, while the Texas Rangers opened their series with a 6-3 victory over the Cleveland Guardians. The Chicago Cubs walked off the San Diego Padres 3-2 in one of the night's best finishes, while the Milwaukee Brewers defeated division rival Cincinnati 5-3 to strengthen their position in the NL Central. Out west, the Los Angeles Dodgers continued rolling with a 9-4 victory over the Athletics, powered by another balanced offensive attack. The Seattle Mariners also picked up an important AL West win, beating the Angels 6-2. The Miami Marlins outlasted the Colorado Rockies 10-7 in Coors Field, while the Arizona Diamondbacks held off the San Francisco Giants 5-4 in another entertaining NL West matchup. One of the night's surprises came in Houston, where the Minnesota Twins rallied for a 5-4 win over the Astros, handing Houston a tough one-run loss at home. Meanwhile, in Boston, the Red Sox won their fifth straight game, defeating the Washington Nationals 6-3. Wilson Contreras highlighted the offense with a 3-run homer as Boston continued its recent surge. And in Baltimore, the Chicago White Sox earned an 8-2 victory over the Orioles to round out Monday's 13-game schedule, turning to the Men's World Cup. Monday's round of 32 action delivered plenty of drama, including two penalty shootouts. Brazil punched its ticket to the round of 16 with a hard-fought 2-1 victory over Japan. Brazil broke a second-half deadlock and held on late to keep its championship hopes alive. The biggest upset of the day came in Boston, where Paraguay stunned Germany. After a 1-1 draw through extra time, Paraguay prevailed 4-3 in the penalty shootout, eliminating one of the tournament favorites and earning a place in the round of 16. The late match was another thriller as Morocco continued its impressive tournament run. After finishing tied 1-1 with the Netherlands through extra time, Morocco won the penalty shootout 3-2 to advance, knocking out another European powerhouse. Today's round of 32 schedule features three more exciting knockout matches, as this afternoon, Ivory Coast meets Norway at 2 o'clock Atlantic time. France takes on Sweden at 6 o'clock Atlantic, with the French looking to continue their strong tournament form. Then tonight, at 10 o'clock Atlantic, co-host Mexico faces Ecuador in Mexico City, with a passionate home crowd expected behind El Tri as they try to secure a place in the round of 16. That's your FIFA World Cup update. Three more teams will book their spots in the round of 16 by the end of today's action, as the road to the 2026 World Cup final continues. And finally, the WNBA schedule is light over the next couple of days, with just one game on the slate tonight before a full break on Wednesday, and three games returning Thursday. Tonight, the spotlight is on a marquee matchup as the Las Vegas Aces visit the New York Liberty. It's a battle between two of the league's top contenders and should be one of the week's best games, with both clubs looking to build momentum heading into the heart of the regular season. There are no WNBA games scheduled for Wednesday, July 1st, however. The action picks up again Thursday, July 2nd, with a three-game schedule. The Atlanta Dream travel to face the Washington Mystics. The Dallas Wings visit the Connecticut Sun in a nationally streamed matchup. The Seattle Storm head to the desert to take on the Phoenix Mercury in the late game. That's your WNBA update. One marquee showdown tonight, a day off Wednesday, and a three-game slate returns Thursday as the race for playoff positioning continues across the league. Today is Tuesday, June 30th, and that's what's happening across the world of sports today. From everyone here at the station, have a great day and remember to play safe.
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2: Good afternoon, and here's your latest news update from around New Brunswick and Atlantic Canada. Our top story today, New Brunswick's government is stepping up its response to the province's toxic drug crisis. Officials say new investments are being directed toward treatment, harm reduction, and community support programs as overdose concerns continue across several regions. Health advocates say the additional resources are welcome, but stress that long-term solutions remain essential. In St. John, the high-profile double murder trial involving the deaths of two young boys continues this week. The court is expected to hear additional witness testimony as the Crown continues presenting its case. The proceedings have drawn significant public attention across the province. Meanwhile, tourism operators across New Brunswick are preparing for what they hope will be a busy Canada Day holiday. Campgrounds, provincial parks, museums, and waterfront communities are expecting strong visitor numbers as the summer travel season gets into full swing, with many destinations reporting healthy advance bookings. In Nova Scotia, emergency crews continue investigating several serious highway collisions over the weekend, including a fatal crash on Highway 103 in Shelburne County. Police are again reminding motorists to drive carefully as holiday traffic volumes increase across the region. Also in Nova Scotia, preparations continue for Canada's emerging offshore wind industry after regulators advance the next stage of the province's offshore wind development process. Officials say the projects could create thousands of jobs while helping position Atlantic Canada as a leader in renewable energy. Across Atlantic Canada, the forestry sector remains under pressure as industry leaders and governments work through the continuing impacts of U.S. softwood lumber duties. Federal officials say additional investments are being made to modernize operations and help communities that depend on forestry remain competitive. On the economic front, the latest provincial outlook suggests modest growth for New Brunswick and the Atlantic region over the coming year. Economists point to continued population growth and major infrastructure investments as positives, although higher borrowing costs and global trade uncertainty remain challenges. And with Canada Day celebrations set for tomorrow, communities across New Brunswick, Nova Scotia, Prince Edward Island, and Newfoundland and Labrador are finalizing preparations for fireworks, concerts, family activities, and community festivals. Officials are reminding everyone to check local event schedules and weather conditions before heading out and to celebrate safely over the holiday. And that's your latest news update from around New Brunswick and Atlantic Canada for this Tuesday, June 30th. My name is Bill Oxley. Have a great day, be safe, and enjoy the Canada Day celebrations tomorrow.
0: 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The Wolf. The Wolf.

would like to say we hope Mr. Bob Kester be in the record business another 55 years. Is that all right?

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2: Good day. Here's your Environment Canada forecast for the Fredericton, Oromocto, and Capital Region. For Tuesday, expect a mix of sun and cloud with a 30% chance of showers developing during the afternoon, along with the risk of a thunderstorm. It'll be another warm and humid day, with a high of 28 degrees and a humidex near 32. The UV index is 7, or high. Tuesday night will be cloudy with a 60% chance of showers and an overnight low of 17. Looking to Canada Day. Wednesday, skies will be mostly cloudy with a 30% chance of showers through the day. Temperatures remain warm with a high of 27 degrees. Wednesday night stays cloudy with a 60% chance of showers and a low of 19. That's your Environment Canada forecast for Fredericton, Oromocto, and the Capital Region. Thanks for listening, and have a safe and enjoyable Canada Day.
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2: Good afternoon, and here's your latest news update from around New Brunswick and Atlantic Canada. Our top story today, New Brunswick's government is stepping up its response to the province's toxic drug crisis. Officials say new investments are being directed toward treatment, harm reduction, and community support programs as overdose concerns continue across several regions. Health advocates say the additional resources are welcome, but stress that long-term solutions remain essential. In St. John, the high-profile double murder trial involving the deaths of two young boys continues this week. The court is expected to hear additional witness testimony as the Crown continues presenting its case. The proceedings have drawn significant public attention across the province. Meanwhile, tourism operators across New Brunswick are preparing for what they hope will be a busy Canada Day holiday. Campgrounds, provincial parks, museums, and waterfront communities are expecting strong visitor numbers as the summer travel season gets into full swing, with many destinations reporting healthy advance bookings. In Nova Scotia, emergency crews continue investigating several serious highway collisions over the weekend, including a fatal crash on Highway 103 in Shelburne County. Police are again reminding motorists to drive carefully as holiday traffic volumes increase across the region. Also in Nova Scotia, preparations continue for Canada's emerging offshore wind industry after regulators advance the next stage of the province's offshore wind development process. Officials say the projects could create thousands of jobs while helping position Atlantic Canada as a leader in renewable energy. Across Atlantic Canada, the forestry sector remains under pressure as industry leaders and governments work through the continuing impacts of U.S. softwood lumber duties. Federal officials say additional investments are being made to modernize operations and help communities that depend on forestry remain competitive. On the economic front, the latest provincial outlook suggests modest growth for New Brunswick and the Atlantic region over the coming year. Economists point to continued population growth and major infrastructure investments as positives, although higher borrowing costs and global trade uncertainty remain challenges. And with Canada Day celebrations set for tomorrow, communities across New Brunswick, Nova Scotia, Prince Edward Island, and Newfoundland and Labrador are finalizing preparations for fireworks, concerts, family activities, and community festivals. Officials are reminding everyone to check local event schedules and weather conditions before heading out and to celebrate safely over the holiday. And that's your latest news update from around New Brunswick and Atlantic Canada for this Tuesday, June 30th. My name is Bill Oxley. Have a great day, be safe, and enjoy the Canada Day celebrations tomorrow.
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She's a redhead child. She's a long mile. 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

0: Good day. Here's your Environment Canada forecast for the Fredericton, Oromocto, and Capital Region. For Tuesday, expect a mix of sun and cloud with a 30% chance of showers developing during the afternoon, along with the risk of a thunderstorm. It'll be another warm and humid day, with a high of 28 degrees and a humidex near 32. The UV index is 7. Or high. Tuesday night will be cloudy with a 60% chance of showers and an overnight low of 17. Looking to Canada Day. Wednesday, skies will be mostly cloudy with a 30% chance of showers through the day. Temperatures remain warm with a high of 27 degrees. Wednesday night stays cloudy with a 60% chance of showers and a low of 19. That's your Environment Canada forecast for Fredericton, Oromocto, and the Capital Region. Thanks for listening, and have a safe and enjoyable Canada Day.
1: 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And it's get up clip on Zomakalik, which you kpokohut. Tell you Zomakal. 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Nit depsil. Grass and spark. Long ago, grass and spark were walking along. Eventually, they came to a little brook. Spark said to grass, "How can we walk across the brook?" Grass told him, "I'll lie across so that you can go across." Spark said to him, "If I fall in, I'll go out completely." Grass told him, "You wouldn't fall in. Come, you better go across now." And so Spark started to scamper across. When he came to the middle, he said to Grass, "This swings nicely. Here I will stay swinging." Then indeed grass broke. He burned apart. Spark fell into the water. Then indeed he went out, and grass was broken. Nearby, a rabbit was sitting under a tree, watching them and listening to them going on. And he laughed so hard that his stomach broke. He said to a man who was going by, "Can you please help me? My stomach split when I was laughing." Then the man took him to the shoemaker's to get him sewn up. The shoemaker said to the rabbit, "Don't make fun of anyone again. You'll do yourself more harm." That's the end of the story.
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3: Good afternoon, and here's your latest news update from around New Brunswick and Atlantic Canada. Our top story today, New Brunswick's government is stepping up its response to the province's toxic drug crisis. Officials say new investments are being directed toward treatment, harm reduction, and community support programs as overdose concerns continue across several regions. Health advocates say the additional resources are welcome, but stress that long-term solutions remain essential. In St. John, the high-profile double murder trial involving the deaths of two young boys continues this week. The court is expected to hear additional witness testimony as the Crown continues presenting its case. The proceedings have drawn significant public attention across the province. Meanwhile, tourism operators across New Brunswick are preparing for what they hope will be a busy Canada Day holiday. Campgrounds, provincial parks, museums, and waterfront communities are expecting strong visitor numbers as the summer travel season gets into full swing, with many destinations reporting healthy advance bookings. In Nova Scotia, emergency crews continue investigating several serious highway collisions over the weekend, including a fatal crash on Highway 103 in Shelburne County. Police are again reminding motorists to drive carefully as holiday traffic volumes increase across the region. Also in Nova Scotia, preparations continue for Canada's emerging offshore wind industry after regulators advance the next stage of the province's offshore wind development process. Officials say the projects could create thousands of jobs while helping position Atlantic Canada as a leader in renewable energy. Across Atlantic Canada, the forestry sector remains under pressure as industry leaders and governments work through the continuing impacts of U.S. softwood lumber duties. Federal officials say additional investments are being made to modernize operations and help communities that depend on forestry remain competitive. On the economic front, the latest provincial outlook suggests modest growth for New Brunswick and the Atlantic region over the coming year. Economists point to continued population growth and major infrastructure investments as positives, although higher borrowing costs and global trade uncertainty remain challenges. And with Canada Day celebrations set for tomorrow, communities across New Brunswick, Nova Scotia, Prince Edward Island, and Newfoundland and Labrador are finalizing preparations for fireworks, concerts, family activities, and community festivals. Officials are reminding everyone to check local event schedules and weather conditions before heading out and to celebrate safely over the holiday. And that's your latest news update from around New Brunswick and Atlantic Canada for this Tuesday, June 30th. My name is Bill Oxley. Have a great day, be safe, and enjoy the Canada Day celebrations tomorrow.
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7: Good day. Here's your Environment Canada forecast for the Fredericton, Oromocto, and Capital Region. Tuesday night will be cloudy with a 60% chance of showers and an overnight low of 17. Looking to Canada Day, Wednesday skies will be mostly cloudy with a 30% chance of showers through the day. Temperatures remain warm with a high of 27 degrees. Wednesday night stays cloudy with a 60% chance of showers and a low of 19. That's your Environment Canada forecast for Fredericton, Oromocto, and the Capital Region. Thanks for listening, and have a safe and enjoyable Canada Day.
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2: Good afternoon, and here's your latest news update from around New Brunswick and Atlantic Canada. Our top story today, New Brunswick's government is stepping up its response to the province's toxic drug crisis. Officials say new investments are being directed toward treatment, harm reduction, and community support programs as overdose concerns continue across several regions. Health advocates say the additional resources are welcome, but stress that long-term solutions remain essential. In St. John, the high-profile double murder trial involving the deaths of two young boys continues this week. The court is expected to hear additional witness testimony as the Crown continues presenting its case. The proceedings have drawn significant public attention across the province. Meanwhile, tourism operators across New Brunswick are preparing for what they hope will be a busy Canada Day holiday. Campgrounds, provincial parks, museums, and waterfront communities are expecting strong visitor numbers as the summer travel season gets into full swing, with many destinations reporting healthy advance bookings. In Nova Scotia, emergency crews continue investigating several serious highway collisions over the weekend, including a fatal crash on Highway 103 in Shelburne County. Police are again reminding motorists to drive carefully as holiday traffic volumes increase across the region. Also in Nova Scotia, preparations continue for Canada's emerging offshore wind industry after regulators advance the next stage of the province's offshore wind development process. Officials say the projects could create thousands of jobs while helping position Atlantic Canada as a leader in renewable energy. Across Atlantic Canada, the forestry sector remains under pressure as industry leaders and governments work through the continuing impacts of U.S. softwood lumber duties. Federal officials say additional investments are being made to modernize operations and help communities that depend on forestry remain competitive. On the economic front, the latest provincial outlook suggests modest growth for New Brunswick and the Atlantic region over the coming year. Economists point to continued population growth and major infrastructure investments as positives, although higher borrowing costs and global trade uncertainty remain challenges. And with Canada Day celebrations set for tomorrow, communities across New Brunswick, Nova Scotia, Prince Edward Island, and Newfoundland and Labrador are finalizing preparations for fireworks, concerts, family activities, and community festivals. Officials are reminding everyone to check local event schedules and weather conditions before heading out and to celebrate safely over the holiday. And that's your latest news update from around New Brunswick and Atlantic Canada for this Tuesday, June 30th. My name is Bill Oxley. Have a great day, be safe, and enjoy the Canada Day celebrations tomorrow.
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0: Hello, my name is James Perley. I'm from Nugukuk First Nation. 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
2: Good day. Here's your Environment Canada forecast for the Fredericton, Oromocto, and Capital Region. Tuesday night will be cloudy with a 60% chance of showers and an overnight low of 17. Looking to Canada Day, Wednesday skies will be mostly cloudy with a 30% chance of showers through the day. Temperatures remain warm with a high of 27 degrees. Wednesday night stays cloudy with a 60% chance of showers and a low of 19. That's your Environment Canada forecast for Fredericton, Oromocto, and the Capital Region. Thanks for listening and have a safe and enjoyable Canada Day.
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He really gonna need it. I don't care. 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

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I have heard this too many times. This doesn't really make sense. You know, he insults my intelligence. I'll get up there and drive the damn train myself, take him out of here, wherever it is he wants to go. 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

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Can I pay you? Don't stop. 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You can stop in if you ain't got nothing to do. 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A little empty space here now. I mean, we can talk about it. I may get on the train and go with you to the other end of the line. That is, depending on how strong a line you got. Come on now. You know, but what you gonna say? Oh, that's nice. Thank you. Oh, darling. When you come back, blow the whistle. I'll be standing by the track. I got something to talk to you about, baby. You ain't heard no story till you hear mine. You know what? I'll sing, I'll put you on music. You want a little good voice on there? People need something nice to listen to. I can sing a little bit. Ooh, night train, cold train, baby, slow train, soul train. Just put this man on any train. Get him out of here. No good thing, take him out of here. Caboose, put him on the caboose. Tail end of the train, I don't care where he is. Just don't slow down, for goodness sake, don't slow down. I'm feeling better already. Blow the whistle. Keep on by, baby. I'll catch you on your way back. Round trip. I'll pay for the ticket like I told you. You can trust me. Just take that man with you wherever you go. Take him out of here. Train don't need to stop here no more. Bye. See you.

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2: Good day. Here's your Environment Canada forecast for the Fredericton, Oromocto, and Capital Region. Tuesday night will be cloudy with a 60% chance of showers and an overnight low of 17. Looking to Canada Day, Wednesday skies will be mostly cloudy with a 30% chance of showers through the day. Temperatures remain warm with a high of 27 degrees. Wednesday night stays cloudy with a 60% chance of showers and a low of 19. That's your Environment Canada forecast for Fredericton, Oromocto, and the Capital Region. Thanks for listening and have a safe and enjoyable Canada Day.
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just like I'm dying. 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You know, I've always been a pacifist. I've been known to run from a fight, but I ain't never hit no

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Last night I forgot my coat, I forgot my...

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It's rigged there by suits, and I don't mean feds. He says that somewhere out there online is a place you can go where you can get outside. He's on the tour almost every night. Just look for God, 1469. He probably won't answer, but that's just his

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2: Good day. Here's your Environment Canada forecast for the Fredericton, Oromocto, and Capital Region. Tuesday night will be cloudy with a 60% chance of showers and an overnight low of 17. Looking to Canada Day, Wednesday skies will be mostly cloudy with a 30% chance of showers through the day. Temperatures remain warm with a high of 27 degrees. Wednesday night stays cloudy with a 60% chance of showers and a low of 19. That's your Environment Canada forecast for Fredericton, Oromocto, and the Capital Region. 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

0: Hey, this is Taranzo Cannon. 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
2: Good day. Here's your Environment Canada forecast for the Fredericton, Oromocto, and Capital Region. Tuesday night will be cloudy with a 60% chance of showers and an overnight low of 17. Looking to Canada Day, Wednesday skies will be mostly cloudy with a 30% chance of showers through the day. Temperatures remain warm with a high of 27 degrees. Wednesday night stays cloudy with a 60% chance of showers and a low of 19. That's your Environment Canada forecast for Fredericton, Oromocto, and the Capital Region. 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